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1: Paul McCartney and Bruce Springsteen on the impact of Eric Burdon and the Animals.
2: Eric and the Animals were to Newcastle what, for our generation, what the Beatles would have been to Liverpool, what the Rolling Stones would have been to London. So the Animals were a template for the beat generation in Newcastle.
3: The other thing that was great about the Animals was there were no good-looking members. There were none. They were considered to be one of the ugliest groups in all of rock and roll. That was good. That was good for me because I considered myself hideous at the time. And then they had the name. The name was very different from the Beatles or Herman's Hermits or Freddie and the Dreamers. The name was unforgiving and final and irrevocable. And then he had that voice that was like, I don't know, you know, Howlin' Wolf or something, coming out of some 17 or 18-year-old kid. I mean, I don't know how it happened. And then that beautiful, it's my life, show me I'm wrong, hurt me sometime. Hurt me sometime. But someday I'll treat you real fine. I love that. Yes, yes, yes, yes, yes.

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2: We were playing at Rory and the Hurricanes, and the Beatles were playing the same. Different clubs than the guy Koshmi, who owned both of them, put us on the same club. And I loved John, Paul and George. I just loved that front line. And, you know, we would do at the weekend 12 hours between us. And I'd be there for the last gig, you know, just sitting there watching the front line requesting songs. So then they asked, and I had no hesitation, really, but people did say, are you going to leave Rory? And I said, yeah, I'm going to leave. You know, you just make a step up. You know, the thing Brian called, it was a Wednesday. He said, well, did you join the band? I said, sure. I said, when? He said, oh, tonight. I said, no, I have to. I can come Saturday because they've got to get another drummer.
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0: about you?
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0: Oh, Cornelius.
1: Cornelius.
0: Yeah.
1: Oh, Cornelius.
0: Listen.
1: Hi, man.
0: Listen.
1: Yeah, man, what's up?
0: I'm in trouble.
1: Yeah.
0: My girl just told me to...

0: Walt, my 3 minutes is just about up.
1: Oh, I'm sorry. Cornelius, we can't handle it this weekend.
0: Oh, really?
1: Certainly nice to hear from you, man.
0: Bye! Wolf? 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
2: So I was born Gary Lee Weinrib. My mom had a very thick Polish Yiddish accent. When I lived in the suburbs and my mom would call me in for dinner or whatnot, and she would say, Geddy, come in the house. And this one friend of mine kept thinking she was calling me Geddy. Is she calling you Geddy? I go, no, she can't. She rolls her R's. So he just started calling me Geddy, and then all the other guys started calling me Geddy, and before you know it, I was Geddy. And so when I was 16 and I was going to join the Musicians Union, by then all my friends knew me just as Geddy. And one of my friends said, well, you should have a professional name because you're going to be a rock musician. So I said, okay. So I cut off the wine rib part because it sounded too ethnic, and I became Geddy Lee, my adopted first name and my middle name.

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0: 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Hockey season is back. The apples and pumpkins are ready for picking. The leaves are turning brilliant shades of red, orange, and gold. 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
2: We're talking about around the era of Madonna and the Prince, you know, Michael Jackson, Bobby Brown, and the whole, you know, the image was starting to become very imagey, you know. It was the look, it was the hair, it was the makeup, it was the way you moved, the way you danced, the way your mouth sang a song, you know what I mean, the way your head moved, you know. All those little gestures and things became very important for video purposes, you know what I mean. The radio, you know, like they said, a video killed a radio star. Well, it kind of happened, you know what I mean? It really made, we had to be visual.
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1: Good morning. I'm Casey Kenny. Southeast Public Health says it's still important to take steps to prevent bites from ticks and mosquitoes. In 2026, the SPH says they've seen cases of West Nile virus, a disease that's transmitted through bites from infected mosquitoes. They say our region's also a high activity area for black-legged ticks, which can carry bacteria that causes health conditions, including Lyme disease. As the weather gets colder, health officials say there will be fewer mosquitoes, but ticks can be found at any time of the year when the temperature is above freezing. People should continue taking precautions to prevent mosquito and tick bites throughout the fall to protect themselves and their families against vector-borne diseases. Some tips include doing a full-body check for ticks after being outdoors and promptly removing any attached ticks, using Health Canada-approved insect repellents containing DEET, and showering within 2 hours of returning indoors to remove loosely attached ticks. Fire Prevention Week is underway, and if you want to avoid starting a fire, make sure to charge your devices safely. Fire department officials say this year's theme is Charge Into Fire Safety. Firefighters are offering tips on how to charge devices with lithium-ion batteries. Devices include e-bikes, vehicles, scooters, phones, laptops, smartwatches, and toothbrushes. Fire prevention officer Shay Harrod says you should use a charger that comes with the product and charge the device on a hard surface.
2: We don't want to put them on the couch or leave them in the hot sun. I know sometimes when I'm charging my phone and it is in the sun, I get a warning message and my phone actually shuts off and stops charging because it is overheating.
1: Other tips include charging power tools outside of a building or in a garage that isn't attached to your home and discarding lithium-ion batteries at hazardous waste stations. And the last Household Hazardous Waste Day in the region is coming up soon. It's scheduled for Saturday, October 24th at the Spencerville Fairgrounds from 8:30 a.m. to 2 p.m. The United Counties of Leeds and Grenville will accept household hazardous waste will drop off free for residents of Leeds and Grenville, Gannett Aukway, and Prescott. North Grenville residents can drop off the waste at the North Grenville County Patrol Garage, located south of Kempville. Examples of what can be dropped off include batteries, light bulbs, propane tanks, antifreeze, and gas, oil, and oil filters. Items that won't be accepted include ammunition and commercial and industrial waste. Be the first to know. Sign up and get news alerts delivered directly to your inbox at myprescottnow.com.
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3: In Prescott, sunny today with a high of 14, clear this evening with a chance of showers overnight, a low of 5, and cloudy with a chance of showers on Wednesday, the high 18.
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3: In the NHL last night, the Ottawa Senators defeated the Boston Bruins 4-1, and the Winnipeg Jets beat the Pittsburgh Penguins 3-2. In off-ice news, Alex Ovechkin announced yesterday that this season will be his last, and the Atlanta Falcons completed week 4 of the NFL season by crushing the New Orleans Saints 45-24.
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Okay, here's a quick bit of 1970s music trivia for you. It comes from an interesting story. Years ago, a friend and her buddies decided the world needed a music trivia board game. They based it on Joel Whitburn's Billboard Book of Top 40 Hits, and the same book endorsed by legendary DJ Casey Kasem. Well, if Shark Tank or Dragon's Den had been around then, they might have gotten this off the ground. Let's see how you do with these few sample questions. 1. To what country did the Rolling Stones move to escape high English taxes? 2. How did Cornelius Brothers and Sister Rose want you to treat her in 1971? 3. What tropical fruit did Harry Nilsson put on the radio in 1972? And 4. Name the three Gibb brothers. All right, the answers. The Stones moved to France for 6 months and recorded Exile on Main Street there. Cornelius Brothers and Sister Rose said, "Treat her like a lady" in 1971. Nilsson put the lime in the coconut in 1972. And the three Gibb brothers, Barry, Robin, and Maurice, the Bee Gees, along with Lennon and McCartney, they hold the record for the most consecutive number one songs and sold over 220 million records. Sir Barry, the last surviving Bee Gee, still lives in Miami. What a library to choose from. Icon Radio gives you the Bee Gees.

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5: In Prescott, sunny today with a high of 14. Clear this evening with a chance of showers overnight, a low of 5. And cloudy with a chance of showers on Wednesday, the high 18.

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1: Good morning. I'm Casey Kenny. Southeast Public Health says it's still important to take steps to prevent bites from ticks and mosquitoes. In 2026, the SPH says they've seen cases of West Nile virus, a disease that's transmitted through bites from infected mosquitoes. They say our region's also a high activity area for black-legged ticks, which can carry bacteria that causes health conditions, including Lyme disease. As the weather gets colder, health officials say there will be fewer mosquitoes, but ticks can be found at any time of the year when the temperature is above freezing. People should continue taking precautions to prevent mosquito and tick bites throughout the fall to protect themselves and their families against vector-borne diseases. Some tips include doing a full-body check for ticks after being outdoors and promptly removing any attached ticks, using Health Canada-approved insect repellents containing DEET, and showering within 2 hours of returning indoors to remove loosely attached ticks. Fire Prevention Week is underway, and if you want to avoid starting a fire, make sure to charge your devices safely. Fire department officials say this year's theme is Charge Into Fire Safety. Firefighters are offering tips on how to charge devices with lithium-ion batteries. Devices include e-bikes, vehicles, scooters, phones, laptops, smartwatches, and toothbrushes. Fire prevention officer Shay Harrod says you should use a charger that comes with the product and charge the device on a hard surface.
2: We don't want to put them on the couch or leave them in the hot sun. I know sometimes when I'm charging my phone and it is in the sun, I get a warning message and my phone actually shuts off and stops charging because it is overheating.
1: Other tips include charging power tools outside of a building or in a garage that isn't attached to your home and discarding lithium-ion batteries at hazardous waste stations. And the last Household Hazardous Waste Day in the region is coming up soon. It's scheduled for Saturday, October 24th at the Spencerville Fairgrounds from 8:30 a.m. to 2 p.m. The United Counties of Leeds and Grenville will accept household hazardous waste will drop off free for residents of Leeds and Grenville, Gannett Aukway, and Prescott. North Grenville residents can drop off the waste at the North Grenville County Patrol Garage, located south of Kempville. Examples of what can be dropped off include batteries, light bulbs, propane tanks, antifreeze, and gas, oil, and oil filters. Items that won't be accepted include ammunition and commercial and industrial waste. Be the first to know. Sign up and get news alerts delivered directly to your inbox at myprescottnow.com.
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3: In Prescott, sunny today with a high of 14. Clear this evening with a chance of showers overnight, a low of 5. And cloudy with a chance of showers on Wednesday, the high 18.
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3: In the NHL last night, the Ottawa Senators defeated the Boston Bruins 4-1, and the Winnipeg Jets beat the Pittsburgh Penguins 3-2. In off-ice news, Alex Ovechkin announced yesterday that this season will be his last, and the Atlanta Falcons completed week 4 of the NFL season by crushing the New Orleans Saints 45-24.
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There are moments that remind us what one person can do when they refuse to give up. Over the past weekend, millions of people across Canada and around the world laced up their running shoes for the Terry Fox Run, raising money for cancer research and carrying on a dream of a young man who inspired a nation. Back in 1980, Terry Fox had already lost a leg to cancer, but that wasn't about to stop him. Day after day, mile after mile, he ran across the country on an artificial leg, asking people to believe that one person really could make a difference. His marathon of hope eventually came to an end when the cancer returned, but his dream continued. Today, more than 3 million people in dozens of countries continue that run in his honor, proving that hope has incredible staying power. When I hear Jackson Brown's Running on Empty, I don't think about giving up. I think about digging deep, finding that last ounce of strength, and taking one more step when it would be so much easier to stop. Terry Fox showed us exactly what that looked like. If you took part in the Terry Fox Run over the weekend, thank you. Every step you took kept his dream alive and brings us all a little closer to a world without cancer. Here's Jackson Brown, Running on Empty. I'm Brother Jake Edwards, and this is Icon Radio.

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1: Billy Joel talks Piano Man.
2: In the early 70s, I moved to Los Angeles and I worked in a piano bar for 6 months. And the song Piano Man was about that particular time period. Kind of a lot of different influences went into this. There's some country western influence in here, and bluegrass even. The Roy Rogers Band is playing on this album. The Ballad of Billy the Kid, which was completely made up movie scenario. I wanted to write a movie soundtrack, but nobody was offering me a movie to write a soundtrack to, so I made up my own. All of the characters in that song actually were real people. John at the bar was this guy named John, and he was at the bar. Davey was in the Navy,
3: and probably still is.
2: And let's see, the waitress is practicing. The waitress is actually my first ex-wife.

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1: Good morning. I'm Casey Kenny. Southeast Public Health says it's still important to take steps to prevent bites from ticks and mosquitoes. In 2026, the SPH says they've seen cases of West Nile virus, a disease that's transmitted through bites from infected mosquitoes. They say our region's also a high activity area for black-legged ticks, which can carry bacteria that causes health conditions, including Lyme disease. As the weather gets colder, health officials say there will be fewer mosquitoes, but ticks can be found at any time of the year when the temperature is above freezing. People should continue taking precautions to prevent mosquito and tick bites throughout the fall to protect themselves and their families against vector-borne diseases. Some tips include doing a full-body check for ticks after being outdoors and promptly removing any attached ticks, using Health Canada-approved insect repellents containing DEET, and showering within 2 hours of returning indoors to remove loosely attached ticks.

0: scheduled for Saturday, October 24th at the Spencerville Fairgrounds from 8:30 a.m. to 2 p.m. The United Counties of Leeds and Grenville will accept household hazardous waste with drop-off free for residents of Leeds and Grenville, Gannett Aukway, and Prescott. North Grenville residents can drop off the waste at the North Grenville County Patrol Garage located south of Kempville. Examples of what can be dropped off include batteries, light bulbs, propane tanks, antifreeze, and gas, oil, and oil filters. Items that won't be accepted include ammunition and commercial and industrial waste. Be the first to know. Sign up and get news alerts delivered directly to your inbox at myprescottnow.com.
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2: In Prescott, sunny today with a high of 14, clear this evening with a chance of showers overnight, a low of 5, and cloudy with a chance of showers on Wednesday, the high 18.
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2: In the NHL last night, the Ottawa Senators defeated the Boston Bruins 4-1, and the Winnipeg Jets beat the Pittsburgh Penguins 3-2. In off-ice news, Alex Ovechkin announced yesterday that this season will be his last, and the Atlanta Falcons completed week 4 of the NFL season by crushing the New Orleans Saints 45-24.
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0: some thoughts about some stuff I can't comprehend, and maybe you can't either. That company Meta announced that Instagram, that's the app where you take pictures, now has over 3 billion monthly active users. The second company is the company that owns it, Facebook. Wow. Now, at the start of 2025, there was that Bob Dylan biopic, A Complete Unknown. It has kept the focus on music-led films in a way that seems to grow each year. There's more coming to your living room. And in 2025, 54% of millennials and 38% of Generation Z listeners discovered new music via old-fashioned AM/FM radio. We're old-fashioned, are we? And thanks. And then there was that night, October 20th, 2025, when Canada made it to the World Series of Baseball.
1: And there will be a seventh and deciding game in the American League Championship Series.
0: Oh, yes, that day Canada was distracted in 2025 because of baseball. And here's John Fogarty of CCR now on Icon Radio.

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5: In Prescott, sunny today with a high of 14. Clear this evening with a chance of showers overnight, a low of 5. And cloudy with a chance of showers on Wednesday, the high 18.
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1: Good morning, I'm Casey Kenny. Southeast Public Health says it's still important to take steps to prevent bites from ticks and mosquitoes. In 2026, the SPH says they've seen cases of West Nile virus, a disease that's transmitted through bites from infected mosquitoes. They say our region's also a high activity area for black-legged ticks, which can carry bacteria that causes health conditions, including Lyme disease. As the weather gets colder, health officials say there will be fewer mosquitoes, but ticks can be found at any time of the year when the temperature is above freezing. People should continue taking precautions to prevent mosquito and tick bites throughout the fall to protect themselves and their families against vector-borne diseases. Some tips include doing a full-body check for ticks after being outdoors and promptly removing any attached ticks, using Health Canada-approved insect repellents containing DEET, and showering within 2 hours of returning indoors to remove loosely attached ticks. Fire Prevention Week is underway, and if you want to avoid starting a fire, make sure to charge your devices safely. Fire department officials say this year's theme is Charge Into Fire Safety. Firefighters are offering tips on how to charge devices with lithium-ion batteries. Devices include e-bikes, vehicles, scooters, phones, laptops, smartwatches, and toothbrushes. Fire prevention officer Shay Harrod says you should use a charger that comes with the product and charge the device on a hard surface.
2: We don't want to put them on the couch or leave them in the hot sun. I know sometimes when I'm charging my phone and it is in the sun, I get a warning message and my phone actually shuts off and stops charging because it is overheating.
1: Other tips include charging power tools outside of a building or in a garage that isn't attached to your home and discarding lithium-ion batteries at hazardous waste stations. And the last Household Hazardous Waste Day in the region is coming up soon. It's scheduled for Saturday, October 24th at the Spencerville Fairgrounds from 8:30 a.m. to 2 p.m. The United Counties of Leeds and Grenville will accept household hazardous waste will drop off free for residents of Leeds and Grenville, Gannett Aukway, and Prescott. North Grenville residents can drop off the waste at the North Grenville County Patrol Garage located south of Kempville. Examples of what can be dropped off include batteries, light bulbs, propane tanks, antifreeze, and gas, oil, and oil filters. Items that won't be accepted include ammunition and commercial and industrial waste. Be the first to know. Sign up and get news alerts delivered directly to your inbox at myprescottnow.com.
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3: In Prescott, sunny today with a high of 14, clear this evening with a chance of showers overnight, a low of 5, and cloudy with a chance of showers on Wednesday, the high 18.
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3: In the NHL last night, the Ottawa Senators defeated the Boston Bruins 4-1, and the Winnipeg Jets beat the Pittsburgh Penguins 3-2. In off-ice news, Alex Ovechkin announced yesterday that this season will be his last, and the Atlanta Falcons completed week 4 of the NFL season by crushing the New Orleans Saints 45-24.
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Have you seen the Elton John biopic Rocket Man, starring Taron Egerton? Well, if not, make it your next watch. It's so good. Elton John was born Reginald Kenneth Dwight on March 25th, 1947. His father, Stanley, was detached and often absent. When he was home, he and Elton's mother, Sheila, would have vehement arguments. They eventually divorced. Sheila was strict, often unfeeling, harsh even. We would recognize Elton's parents' behavior today as problematic to the point of mental abuse, which might account for some of his rebellion and his addictive personality. In 1968, Elton was 21 and in a really bad way. Still struggling with his sexuality in the strictly straight social environment of the day, he was engaged to his then-girlfriend Linda Woodrow, whom he did not really love. Elton made a half-hearted suicide attempt. It was a cry for help, really. He turned the gas stove on in his flat, but left the windows open, rendering the attempt toothless. His friend Long John Baldry counseled him to call off the engagement to Linda and focus on his music. Later, as a sign of gratitude and respect, lyricist Bernie Taupin wrote Baldry as the someone in Someone Saved My Life Tonight. Sugar Bear also refers to Long John Baldry. Baldry moved to Canada in the mid-70s and lived out the remainder of his life here on the Lower Mainland in British Columbia, immortalized by Bernie Taupin and Elton John here on Icon Radio.

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1: Good morning. I'm Casey Kenny. Southeast Public Health says it's still important to take steps to prevent bites from ticks and mosquitoes. In 2026, the SPH says they've seen cases of West Nile virus, a disease that's transmitted through bites from infected mosquitoes. They say our region's also a high activity area for black-legged ticks, which can carry bacteria that causes health conditions, including Lyme disease. As the weather gets colder, health officials say there will be fewer mosquitoes, but ticks can be found at any time of the year when the temperature is above freezing. People should continue taking precautions to prevent mosquito and tick bites throughout the fall to protect themselves and their families against vector-borne diseases. Some tips include doing a full-body check for ticks after being outdoors and promptly removing any attached ticks, using Health Canada-approved insect repellents containing DEET, and showering within 2 hours of returning indoors to remove loosely attached ticks. Fire Prevention Week is underway, and if you want to avoid starting a fire, make sure to charge your devices safely. Fire department officials say this year's theme is Charge Into Fire Safety. Firefighters are offering tips on how to charge devices with lithium-ion batteries. Devices include e-bikes, vehicles, scooters, phones, laptops, smartwatches, and toothbrushes. Fire prevention officer Shay Harrod says you should use a charger that comes with the product and charge the device on a hard surface.
2: We don't want to put them on the couch or leave them in the hot sun. I know sometimes when I'm charging my phone and it is in the sun, I get a warning message and my phone actually shuts off and stops charging because it is overheating.
1: Other tips include charging power tools outside of a building or in a garage that isn't attached to your home and discarding lithium-ion batteries at hazardous waste stations. And the last Household Hazardous Waste Day in the region is coming up soon. It's scheduled for Saturday, October 24th at the Spencerville Fairgrounds from 8:30 a.m. to 2 p.m. The United Counties of Leeds and Grenville will accept household hazardous waste, but drop off free for residents of Leeds and Grenville, Gannett Aukway, and Prescott. North Grenville residents can drop off the waste at the North Grenville County Patrol Garage, located south of Kempville. Examples of what can be dropped off include batteries, light bulbs, propane tanks, antifreeze, and gas, oil, and oil filters. Items that won't be accepted include ammunition and commercial and industrial waste. Be the first to know. Sign up and get news alerts delivered directly to your inbox at myprescottnow.com.
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3: In Prescott, sunny today with a high of 14, clear this evening with a chance of showers overnight, a low of 5, and cloudy with a chance of showers on Wednesday, the high 18.
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3: In the NHL last night, the Ottawa Senators defeated the Boston Bruins 4-1, and the Winnipeg Jets beat the Pittsburgh Penguins 3-2. In off-ice news, Alex Ovechkin announced yesterday that this season will be his last, and the Atlanta Falcons completed week 4 of the NFL season by crushing the New Orleans Saints 45-24.
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Some of the biggest hit songs in history were written in less time than it takes to order a coffee. Others nearly broke their writers waiting to become a hit. ZZ Top told us this next song came together in less than 10 minutes. It happened during a blistering hot afternoon sound check in a dirt floor rodeo arena in Florence, Alabama. Just before he was about to collapse from the heat, Billy Gibbons hit a riff. The lighting guy told him not to stop, and Dusty Hill began improvising. I've been up, I've been down. And by the time they got out of the heat, they had a song. The title Tush came from an old Roy Head song. You remember Treat Her Right? Well, Roy also had an instrumental called Tush Hog. And down in Texas, it could mean a lot of things, including something deluxe, with a little extra attitude. The song became their first top 20 hit and a concert set closer for decades. Just recently, the band is mourning the loss of longtime drummer Frank Beard, who passed away at 77. Opening Canadian concert dates, Colin James and Canadian artists from the Jeff Healey Band and the band Toronto paid tribute. His signature backbeat helped drive songs like this one for more than 50 years. This is Tush by ZZ Top on Icon Radio.

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7: In Prescott, sunny today with a high of 14, clear this evening with a chance of showers overnight, a low of 5, and cloudy with a chance of showers on Wednesday, the high 18.
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1: Actress Whoopi Goldberg shares the story behind how she got the part in the Academy Award-winning movie Ghost.
2: The only reason I got the part was because of Patrick. Well, they put Patrick Swayze in the part. And Patrick's first question was, why isn't Whoopi Goldberg doing this? Does she not want it? Does she not like it? And he said, well, no, we haven't gone to her. And he's like, what are you talking about? She's perfect. He said, well, no, the writer feels that it would take people out of the movie. And he says, well, I don't think I'm going to sign on to this until we at least audition her. They said, okay, because they really wanted him. And so they came down to Montgomery, Alabama. And Patrick Swayze and I met. And the first thing we did was start laughing. I don't know what it was, but we were somehow we were connected. I can't explain it. They went back, and a couple of days later, I got the offer. Whoa.

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1: Good morning. I'm Casey Kenny. Southeast Public Health says it's still important to take steps to prevent bites from ticks and mosquitoes. In 2026, the SPH says they've seen cases of West Nile virus, a disease that's transmitted through bites from infected mosquitoes. They say our region's also a high activity area for black-legged ticks, which can carry bacteria that causes health conditions, including Lyme disease. As the weather gets colder, health officials say there will be fewer mosquitoes, but ticks can be found at any time of the year when the temperature is above freezing. People should continue taking precautions to prevent mosquito and tick bites throughout the fall to protect themselves and their families against vector-borne diseases. Some tips include doing a full-body check for ticks after being outdoors and promptly removing any attached ticks, using Health Canada-approved insect repellents containing DEET, and showering within 2 hours of returning indoors to remove loosely attached ticks. Fire Prevention Week is underway, and if you want to avoid starting a fire, make sure to charge your devices safely. Fire department officials say this year's theme is Charge Into Fire Safety. Firefighters are offering tips on how to charge devices with lithium-ion batteries. Devices include e-bikes, vehicles, scooters, phones, laptops, smartwatches, and toothbrushes. Fire prevention officer Shay Harrod says you should use a charger that comes with the product and charge the device on a hard surface.
2: We don't want to put them on the couch or leave them in the hot sun. I know sometimes when I'm charging my phone and it is in the sun, I get a warning message and my phone actually shuts off and stops charging because it is overheating.
1: Other tips include charging power tools outside of a building or in a garage that isn't attached to your home and discarding lithium-ion batteries at hazardous waste stations. And the last Household Hazardous Waste Day in the region is coming up soon. It's scheduled for Saturday, October 24th at the Spencerville Fairgrounds from 8:30 a.m. to 2 p.m. The United Counties of Leeds and Grenville will accept household hazardous waste will drop off free for residents of Leeds and Grenville, Gannett Aukway, and Prescott. North Grenville residents can drop off the waste at the North Grenville County Patrol Garage, located south of Kempville. Examples of what can be dropped off include batteries, light bulbs, propane tanks, antifreeze, and gas, oil, and oil filters. Items that won't be accepted include ammunition and commercial and industrial waste. Be the first to know. Sign up and get news alerts delivered directly to your inbox at myprescottnow.com.
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3: In Prescott, sunny today with a high of 14. Clear this evening with a chance of showers overnight, a low of 5. And cloudy with a chance of showers on Wednesday, the high 18.
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3: In the NHL last night, the Ottawa Senators defeated the Boston Bruins 4-1, and the Winnipeg Jets beat the Pittsburgh Penguins 3-2. In off-ice news, Alex Ovechkin announced yesterday that this season will be his last, and the Atlanta Falcons completed week 4 of the NFL season by crushing the New Orleans Saints 45-24.
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Going through the Icon Library today, I spotted this little beauty from 1978, Exile, and Kiss You All Over. And I remember the first time I heard this song, I think everybody blushed just a little bit, because this was 1978. We weren't quite as open about these things as we are today. Then Exile comes along with a guy basically announcing on the radio, when I get home tonight, I have plans, detailed plans. And suddenly, parents were reaching for the dial. Teenagers were turning it up. And disc jockeys like me were trying to introduce the thing without sounding like we needed a cold shower. And here's the funny part. Exile would eventually reinvent themselves as a very successful country band. But before all that, Kiss You All Over went straight to number one, and it stayed there for 4 weeks. And I still love the record. Great hook, great harmonies, and just enough late 70s sexuality to make you wonder whether you should turn it up or close the curtains. Either way, nearly 50 years later, it still sounds fantastic. Exile, Kiss You All Over. I'm Brother Jake Edwards on Icon Radio.

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1: Good morning. I'm Casey Kenny. Southeast Public Health says it's still important to take steps to prevent bites from ticks and mosquitoes. In 2026, the SPH says they've seen cases of West Nile virus, a disease that's transmitted through bites from infected mosquitoes. They say our region's also a high activity area for black-legged ticks, which can carry bacteria that causes health conditions, including Lyme disease. As the weather gets colder, health officials say there will be fewer mosquitoes, but ticks can be found at any time of the year when the temperature is above freezing. People should continue taking precautions to prevent mosquito and tick bites throughout the fall to protect themselves and their families against vector-borne diseases. Some tips include doing a full-body check for ticks after being outdoors and promptly removing any attached ticks, using Health Canada-approved insect repellents containing DEET, and showering within 2 hours of returning indoors to remove loosely attached ticks. Fire Prevention Week is underway, and if you want to avoid starting a fire, make sure to charge your devices safely. Fire department officials say this year's theme is Charge Into Fire Safety. Firefighters are offering tips on how to charge devices with lithium-ion batteries. Devices include e-bikes, vehicles, scooters, phones, laptops, smartwatches, and toothbrushes. Fire prevention officer Shay Harrod says you should use a charger that comes with the product and charge the device on a hard surface.
2: We don't want to put them on the couch or leave them in the hot sun. I know sometimes when I'm charging my phone and it is in the sun, I get a warning message and my phone actually shuts off and stops charging because it is overheating.
1: Other tips include charging power tools outside of a building or in a garage that isn't attached to your home and discarding lithium-ion batteries at hazardous waste stations. And the last Household Hazardous Waste Day in the region is coming up soon. It's scheduled for Saturday, October 24th at the Spencerville Fairgrounds from 8:30 a.m. to 2 p.m. The United Counties of Leeds and Grenville will accept household hazardous waste will drop off free for residents of Leeds and Grenville, Gannett Aquay, and Prescott. North Grenville residents can drop off the waste at the North Grenville County Patrol Garage, located south of Kempville. Examples of what can be dropped off include batteries, light bulbs, propane tanks, antifreeze, and gas, oil, and oil filters. Items that won't be accepted include ammunition and commercial and industrial waste. Be the first to know. Sign up and get news alerts delivered directly to your inbox at myprescottnow.com.
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3: In Prescott, sunny today with a high of 14. Clear this evening with a chance of showers overnight, a low of 5. And cloudy with a chance of showers on Wednesday, the high 18.
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3: In the NHL last night, the Ottawa Senators defeated the Boston Bruins 4-1, and the Winnipeg Jets beat the Pittsburgh Penguins 3-2. In off-ice news, Alex Ovechkin announced yesterday that this season will be his last, and the Atlanta Falcons completed week 4 of the NFL season by crushing the New Orleans Saints 45-24.
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2: I'll Always Love You tells a story. You can't beat lyrics like Bittersweet Memories. That's all I'm taking with me. 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You can't beat lyrics like that, and you can't beat a melody as beautiful as I'll Always Love You. You know, songs like that, they are stories that people can identify with. You know what I mean? Anybody. Children were singing this song at graduations, at weddings, at funerals. You know, it was just an overall emotional feeling that you could deal with on all levels.
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3: In Prescott, sunny today with a high of 14. Clear this evening with a chance of showers overnight, a low of 5. And cloudy with a chance of showers on Wednesday, the high 18.
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The Beatles song, With a Little Help from My Friends, came to mind when I heard the story of Strange Advance. Back in the early 80s, this Vancouver studio project was just a dream on a demo tape, until singer Daryl Crom handed it to rising star Bryan Adams. Adams loved their sound and personally gave that tape to legendary producer Bruce Fairbairn. Recognizing the magic, Fairbairn jumped on board, bringing along a brilliant young studio engineer named Bob Rock. Together, this powerhouse production team polished the band's cosmic synthesizers into absolute gold. It just goes to show that in the music business, a brilliant track is only half the battle. Sometimes you just need a little help from the right friends. Icon Radio is here, but taking you worlds away with Strange Advance.

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6: In Prescott, sunny today with a high of 14, clear this evening with a chance of showers overnight, a low of 5, and cloudy with a chance of showers on Wednesday, the high 18.
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Did you know that the song Maniac by Michael Sembello originally had a much darker edge? Inspired by a 1980 horror film also called Maniac, the original lyrics weren't about a dancer's passion, they were about a serial killer. One early draft actually featured a line about a murderer nailing a cat to a door. Yikes! Legendary producer Phil Ramone heard the demo and loved the song's frantic, high energy, but knew the gruesome lyrics had to go. So Sembello quickly transformed the maniac from a slasher into a woman possessed by dancing. Even with the makeover, a bit of that horror element remains with the Devil's Interval. Relax. It's just a musical chord designed to create a sense of foreboding. It worked perfectly, taking the track all the way to number one. Icon Radio invites you to take to the floor and dance along with Michael Sembello and Maniac.

After an emotional 11-year absence, 2026 marked an emotional return to the concert stage for Rush. The 50-something faithful are absolutely loving it. Alex Lifeson and Geddy Lee ripping it up again. And on night one, new drummer Anika Niles stole hearts with an extraordinary drum solo that had the whole arena on its feet. She paid beautiful tribute to the late, great Neil Peart, both on the big screen and on stage, with a set of Neil's own sticks resting proudly on the riser of her drum kit. 50 years of Rush means a mountain of classics. It's said they rehearse 35 to 40 songs, but only 24 make the nightly set list. And there's no opening act. These guys were the first rock musicians named Officers of the Order of Canada in 1996. And right now, you're about to hear another reason why. This is Rush on Icon Radio.

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3: In Prescott, sunny today with a high of 14. Clear this evening with a chance of showers overnight, a low of 5. And cloudy with a chance of showers on Wednesday, the high 18.
2: 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The songs that got you through the highs and lows of your teens, the triumphs of your 20s, and the thrills in your 30s. These songs are a part of you, and they're all here with some of the most iconic storytellers ever heard. Bro Jake, Jerry O'Day, Gentleman Jim Jackson, and more. 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
2: In the 80s, I was lucky enough as a player, to bag a 26-show series with Tom Jones, one of the great singers of the, you know, of the pop world. I mean, he's just unbelievable. And I played with him live quite a bit, and I also played with him in this television series. And he had a lot of great celebrities on there at the time. Tina Turner was on there, Chaka Khan was on there, and we would pre-record the show at Pinewood Studios, downtown Vancouver, and then we would go on the show and mime the tracks. So we were like sort of the dummy band on the show. And we went on with all these people, various celebrities, and it was all great. On the very last show, in every show there was a feature where Tom Jones would come from behind the stage, and he would go up two stairs and cross through right through the middle of the band singing his hits. And he would do a medley. He would do It's Not Unusual or What's New Pussycat or all these big hits that he had. And he would like cross up these three stairs and then walk on a platform and then cross down three stairs and then into the center stage. And that was the thing. It was the thing on the show. So he does this show after show after show. On the very last show, we had what was called like a bandstand type music stands, and that's the old kind of things that kind of come up to the middle of your chest, and they're like these things that surround you, so all you can see is kind of from your waist up, and we're all wearing tuxedos and everything. And so just before we do the last medley, Jim Vallance, the drummer, who was played drums on all the sessions, great drummer, whispers to the band, and Tom Jones is backstage, can't hear this, "Let's take off our pants." So we all took off our pants behind these bandstands, so the audience couldn't see it, but we were just like with the pants pooled around our legs in our underwear. And the only person that could possibly see it is Tom Jones, if he happened to be looking around. And sure enough, "It's not unusual to be..." We go into the tune. Tom Jones enters, walks up three stairs, walks up on the platform, "Love by Anyone," he starts looking around, and then he sees it, and he takes two steps down, "It's not," and he takes two steps onto the stage and just falls over. And he's laughing, he was laughing his head off and fell over. Then the band was playing with no pants on.
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0: weather.
1: In Prescott, sunny today with a high of 14. Clear this evening with a chance of showers overnight, a low of 5. And cloudy with a chance of showers on Wednesday, the high 18.

A classic song by a classic artist. Sweet Baby James came on the radio in 1970. A tune called Fire and Rain started things out, among other hits. James Taylor did a cover version of a 1964 hit while looking for another song for his Gorilla album in 1975. He also had some powerful backup singing from his then-wife Carly Simon. How Sweet It Is was written by Detroit Motown songwriters Holland Dozier Holland. In 1964, Marvin Gaye sang on the original. Through his affiliation with Apple Records, James had hired management help from former original British artist Peter Asher of Peter and Gordon. Peter moved to America to manage James' career. Another point of interest, the saxophone solo on James' remake was played by world-renowned David Sanborn. I just discovered David's playing began as a kid on the Woodstock stage with the Paul Butterfield Blues Band. He was later featured in concert tours with Stevie Wonder, the Rolling Stones, and David Bowie, and of course, James Taylor. The writing team took the song title from Jackie Gleason's famous TV show quote, a catchphrase that was also used on the Honeymooners TV show. This is James Taylor on Icon Radio. How sweet it is.

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sometimes we recall something in our brain that one hasn't thought about in a long time, even decades. And I was pondering going back to London to see some live theater in the West End. Seems I recall seeing musicals like Chess, Mamma Mia, We Will Rock You, Buddy Holly's Story over 25 years of traveling. And if you're looking for a jolly time in England, do your homework and pick something musical as well as clever to keep out of the States, right? And I say that because one of the first productions I saw in 1987 was The Mousetrap. That's Agatha Christie, the longest-running play in Britain since 1957. It's iconic. I had to go see it. The play began as a BBC radio drama in 1947. This all from the mind of Agatha, who presented herself as a genial old lady in a fur coat who loved gardening, good food, family, and dogs. But behind that cozy exterior, she delighted in plotting best-selling stories of poisonings, betrayals, and blood, something a secret agent man would have a hit from. In 1965, here's Johnny Rivers on Icon Radio.

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4: In Prescott, sunny today with a high of 14, clear this evening with a chance of showers overnight, a low of 5, and cloudy with a chance of showers on Wednesday, the high 18.
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1: Greg Allman of the Allman Brothers on keeping the band together after losing his brother, Dwayne.
2: He was always the first to face the fire, you know. He was a born leader, he really was. And that's made it even harder to pick up and keep going after he passed away. And then Oakley, on top of that, the bass player. Everybody, we kind of got in this room together and, you know, what are we going to do now? And I said, if we don't keep playing, we're never going to find anybody as compatible as we all still are, as what's left of us. Right. And I know that it had, I told him if it had been me instead of him, I know I would have wanted y'all to keep going and keep trying to attain, you know, what we're shooting for here.
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4: Icon Weather.
5: In Prescott, sunny today with a high of 14. Clear this evening with a chance of showers overnight, a low of 5. And cloudy with a chance of showers on Wednesday, the high 18.
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looking over my shoulder. This next band began their journey to Canadian radio and record success in Winnipeg in 1975. About 5 years later, they decided to move to Toronto, which turned out to be a good idea. They were discovered in a small Toronto bar by scouts working for record producer Jack Douglas, famous for his work with Aerosmith, John Lennon, and Cheap Trick. The scouts had actually intended to see another band playing downstairs, but were turned away because the show was sold out. Instead, well, they went upstairs to the smaller room and found Harlequin playing a set of high-energy original songs. Harlequin's turn at success got a kick in 1980 with a song taken from the platinum album Love Crimes. The driving rock sound of Innocence got heavy airplay across Canada, especially in the West. Pure Canadian rock with a big chorus and that classic early 80s polish. It remains one of the band's signature songs, and it's back. Innocence by Harlequin on Icon Radio.

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1: Good afternoon, I'm Casey Kenny. One person was transported to the hospital after a two-vehicle collision in Chesterville. East Region OPPs say it happened at the intersection of County Road 43 and County Road 7 around 6:30 p.m. yesterday. The intersection was closed while investigators were at the scene and reopened a few hours later. The extent of injuries is currently unknown. An investigation into the crash continues. The Kempville District Hospital Foundation's fundraising to purchase a new 3D mammography system. Since KDH launched its mammography services in 2011, officials say technology has evolved significantly, but the new system, the best diagnostic tool available for screening mammograms. After 15 years in operation, they say the hospital's mammography machine has reached its end of life. Due to its age and technical issues, the machine was out of service for several weeks in the summer of 2025, directly impacting patient care. They add that finding compatible parts and software has become increasingly difficult and will soon be impossible. The new 3D mammography system offers the gold standard of care and can perform both 3D and 2D breast screening mammograms. The estimated cost of the new 3D mammography system is $595,000. More information about the 3D mammography campaign can be found on the KDH Foundation website. And the country's telecommunications regulator says it's helping Canadians better understand where cell phone coverage is available and where there may be gaps. Following a public consultation, the CRTC is introducing a new approach for how service providers report on their cell phone networks. Officials say this will give Canadians more detailed information about cell phone coverage in a specific area, making it easier to compare service options. A new standard will be phased in beginning early next year. Canadians will also be able to report locations where coverage maps do not reflect their experience, helping improve accuracy of information over time and provide a clear a picture of connectivity needs. Be the first to know. Sign up and get news alerts delivered directly to your inbox at myprescottnow.com.
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0: Hello there, Gary O'Day right here on Icon Radio. I can recall in my final year in high school, a song by a one-hit wonder called Jeans On, very catchy tune, from a time when jeans and bell-bottoms were the casual lifestyle for me in the mid-70s. The hit started life as a jingle for a TV commercial for Brutus Jeans.
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0: Okay, that's the original. Now, in recent time, there was the story of a pro chess player in a tournament wearing jeans who didn't fit the dress code. You might recall that. He was fined a couple bucks, but he did get back in the next day. They wanted him dressed smart business attire. You know, I wear a ball cap all the time, and I had to take it off in the Legion. That's the only time I can recall the dress code being enforced. But I was wearing jeans. Here's David Dundas, the guy that sang Jeans On from 1976 on Icon Radio.

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2: I've always been a firm believer that much of the appeal of Rumors went beyond the music itself. That's not to take anything away from the musical accomplishment, but you have to understand that we were five people. Stevie and I had been a couple for a long time. John and Christine McVie had been married. So you had these two couples. By the time we got up to Sausalito to start recording Rumors, Stevie and I were estranged, we're not living together, we'd, for all intents and purposes, broken up. John and Christine McVie were divorced. And also you had three writers. So Stevie was writing songs, basically dialogues to me. I was basically writing dialogues to her. And Christine McVie was writing dialogues to John. There was nothing to hide. Everyone knew that this was what was being written about. Everyone knew that these songs, the subject matter was what we were living. And I think that there was an investment in not just the music, but in the people who made the music.
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In 1972, a gritty rocker blasted out of American radios. Listeners swore it was John Fogerty's latest Juglan masterpiece. They called it Swamp Rock, and Fogerty had it down to a science. Listen to Born on the Bayou or Proud Mary, songs you'd swear were born in a moss-covered shack in the Deep South. Well, five British gents, known as the Hollies, had U.S. audiences hornswoggled. They had stripped away their pristine pop harmonies to create Long Cool Woman in a Black Dress. Sounding uniquely American, it hit number two on the Billboard charts. With just a smidge of regret, Icon Radio notes that even though the song spent two consecutive weeks in that spot, it was the last time the swamp rock sound of the Hollies was heard. They came, they chuggled, and they went right back to their legacy harmonies. So enjoy this one-of-a-kind from the Hollies.

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very first part-time job in high school was as a candy girl at an old vaudeville theater turned famous players cinema called the Metropolitan Theater in Regina, Saskatchewan. I loved that job. Watched so many movies, including the 1976 film A Star Is Born with the incomparable Kris Kristofferson and Barbra Streisand. Phil Oakey, the lead singer of Human League, watched that film as well, and it inspired him to write the lyrics for the classic Don't You Want Me. Phil sings the male perspective, and the female voice is Susan Ann Soley, who was a dancer at a Sheffield nightclub. Oakey was actually flabbergasted when the label decided on Don't You Want Me as their single. He thought it sounded way too mainstream and argued against it being the lead single. Fun fact, too, the keyboardist for Human League, Roger Lynn, he created the very first synthetic drum machine, the 1981 LM1, that used real drum sounds. And it was adopted by Culture Club, Gary Numan, Peter Gabriel. Prince used it on When Doves Cry. Thank God Phil Oakey lost his argument, because Don't You Want Me became the harbinger that ushered in the keyboard-heavy 80s, the massive success of new wave pop hits. It became a number one smash in 10 countries, including Canada and the U.S. The Human League, Don't You Want Me, on Icon Radio.

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2: Dear John, I remember when we first met in Walton at the Village Fete. It was a beautiful summer day. And I walked in there and I saw you on the stage and you were singing Come Go With Me by the Del Vikings. We wanted to be famous. Remember introducing you to my mate, George? Him getting into the group by playing Raunchy on the top deck of the bus. You were impressed. And when we met Ringo, who'd been working the whole season at Butlin's holiday camp, he was a seasoned professional. So now, years on, here we are. John Lennon, you made it. Tonight, you're in the Rock and Roll Hall of Fame.

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as a DJ in Canada and the U.S., in 1973, we began playing a song on the radio that sounded a lot like Pop Candy. In interviews, Elton John saying the song has a heavy influence from the 1962 Pat Boone hit Speedy Gonzales, a tribute to the careless radio hits of the 50s and 60s. Elton was a great radio fan, and during the 1970s, I was fortunate to be in Windsor, Detroit at CKLW when our music director, Rosalie Trombley, asked Elton if he'd like to DJ for a couple hours. Are you kidding? He called himself EJ the DJ that afternoon, and he had a ball on the radio. Elton John and Bernie Taupin weren't sold on the song at first. They called it pop fluff. But then something happened. They played it live, and the crowd exploded, singing, clapping, jumping right into it like it had always been theirs. It became his very first number one hit, not just here, but in the U.S., Australia, and beyond. It's the kind of song where, even today, your feet just won't stay still.

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Let's pull up for a rock and roll bus trip with the Hollies. Now, most of us can't name any of the band members if we ended up, like on a TV quiz show. Okay, maybe Graham Nash. These guys were like Elvis. That is to say, early and later careers for both, with the latter including The Air That I Breathe and He Ain't Heavy, He's My Brother. But those early songs from the end of the British invasion included Stop, Stop, Stop, Carrie Anne on a Carousel, Just One Look that Anne Murray would cover later, and the transition song Long Cool Woman in a Black Dress. This British gem comes from 1966, though, just before Graham Nash left. Bus Stop was about that transit spot serving as the catalyst for the romance, which was a common scene in their hometown of rainy Manchester. Get out exact change of 2 pence, lads, for the Hollies now on Icon Radio.

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2: Yeah, I've grown to really love raindrops keep falling. Whereas it was not exactly something that I enjoyed doing when I first did it, because you know, once I had raindrops out and I started working with Burt Bacharach and Al Davis, and everybody wanted me to put a tuxedo on and
3: that wasn't
2: and,
3: you.
2: Put a tie on and, and those guys, you know, of course Bacharach as a composer and Al Davis as a writer are some of the greatest of all time, and so that was a great thing for me to work with those guys.

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Before we get to the music, I want to share something from the heart. Radio has been a companion for most of my life. Through good days and difficult ones, it has always been there. A familiar voice, a favorite song, a connection between people who may never meet but somehow understand one another. And maybe that's why I think about you more than you realize. Maybe you're driving home after a long day. Maybe you're remembering someone you miss. Maybe you're celebrating something wonderful or simply making your way through an ordinary day. Whatever brought you here, for these few moments, our paths have crossed, and that means something to me. The older I get, the more I believe life is measured by moments, the songs that become part of your memories, the voices that keep us company, the people who show up day after day without asking for any recognition. This next song came together quickly for Hall & Oates. You Make My Dreams was released in 81 and became a top 10 hit. It's upbeat, energetic, and one of those songs that can put a smile on your face almost instantly. When I hear that title, I think about gratitude. 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And the fact that you've chosen to spend even a little of it here means more than I can say. So wherever you are, I hope this song reminds you of someone you love, a dream you're still chasing, or simply a reason to smile. And from the bottom of my heart, thank you for being part of this journey. Here's Hall & Oates, You Make My Dreams Come True. 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

Donald Fagen and Walter Becker began playing together as part of the touring band for Jay and the Americans. Elliot Randall was also a hired gun, and the three of them connected musically. When Fagen and Becker were laying down tracks for their first Steely Dan album, Can't Buy a Thrill, they felt Elliot was the guy who could find the missing link they wanted for a song called Reelin' in the Years. At Village Recorder Studio in Los Angeles, engineer the immortal Roger Nichols set up a monster Ampeg VST amp turned up on full blast, then found the only spot in the room to place a singular AKG 414 mic. Elliot picked up his 1963 Fender Strat. It's got a Gibson humbucking pickup in the neck position. The first take was pure perfection, but Roger failed to press record. Luckily, Elliot Randall had a second take in him that night. Led Zeppelin's Jimmy Page calls the Reelin' in the Years guitar solo and intro his favorite of all time, a 12 out of 10. And it goes like this.

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2: I just quit a band and I was kind of on the loose, and I got a call from Bruce Fairburn, who had actually asked me to be in a band with him before. And I said no, because I was already in a band. And then I quit the band, then I got another call from him. And so, you know, I got to know, I'd already met Bruce before that. I met Bruce, I think I ran into him when I was 15 or so in 1965. And we had sort of crossed paths a few times. But then we really got to know each other, and he ended up to be one of my best friends. And as time progressed, he called me up, and I can't remember the date, but it was around 1987, and he said, I've got this band coming from New Jersey called Bon Jovi, and I'd like you to play on this album with me, and we'll just kind of make up some horn parts on this tune, which was called Social Disease, off the album Slippery When Wet. And so we made up those parts, and I met John Bon Jovi, and that was all fine. And Richie Sambora was in there at the time, who was John's guitar player. And that all went fine, but from then on, Bruce would always call me to arrange horn parts, and I ended up with much bigger horn sections, and it kind of evolved into this a machine shop of rock and roll. It just kept on going on and on and on and on. So we did Bon Jovi, then we did Motley Crue, then we did three Aerosmith albums, then I did a Van Halen album with them, and a David Lee Roth album with them, and an Eddie Van Halen album with them, and a Yes album with them. Yes, it was great. You know, he would send me these cassette tapes with just sort of rough rhythm section mixes of the tunes before they'd go out to put horn sections on, because Bruce was a horn guy. He was a terrific trumpet player in his time, and so he understood that part of the thing, and he really thought that that was a snappy thing to put on these rock and roll tunes, which previously had really not been done very much in a sort of a big hair guitar world. Having horn sections on there was pretty spectacular. It really put it over the edge. So it was an incredible run. He was one of my best friends, and so will always be one of my best friends. And I loved the guy, and he was a real go-getter, and he was an excellent producer. I think the chorus on Living on a Prayer was one of the greatest rock choruses ever written. And boy, does it sound spectacular.
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0: 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These songs are a part of you, and they're all here with some of the most iconic storytellers ever heard. Bro Jake, Jerry O'Day, Gentleman Jim Jackson, and more. 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
1: Up next, an American band formed in Boston, 1976. I recall talk between DJs at the time of this band's innovative approach to music and marketing, not to mention their songs. They got their start doing it their way. The band recorded a two-song tape and took it to a Boston radio station, which began playing it, causing listener requests. At the same time, their concerts were demanding bigger clubs or halls. All of these factors, enough to stir record company interest. In Canada, the Cars album Shake It Up was a bright new wave dance rock sound. Classic Cars synthesizer and guitar sparkle were all over Canadian radio early 82 and still a staple. Never mind that Rick Ocasek of the band wasn't particularly proud of the song lyrics, it became one of their biggest hits. The song was the album title from their fourth album, and it became their first top 10 hit in Canada and the U.S. Here's the Cars, bringing out the dance moves and setting a great walking pace with Shake It Up on Icon Radio.

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1: Good afternoon, I'm Casey Kenny. One person was transported to the hospital after a two-vehicle collision in Chesterville. East Region OPP say it happened at the intersection of County Road 43 and County Road 7 around 6:30 p.m. Monday. The intersection was closed while investigators were at the scene. It reopened a few hours later. The extent of injuries is currently unknown. An investigation into the crash continues. Kempville District Hospital Foundation's fundraising to purchase a new 3D mammography system. Since KDH launched its mammography services in 2011, officials say technology has evolved significantly and the new system's the best diagnostic tool available for screening mammograms. After 15 years in operation, they say the hospital's mammography machine has reached its end of life. Due to age and technical issues, the machine was out of service for several weeks in the summer of 2025, directly impacting patient care. They add that finding compatible parts and software has become increasingly difficult and will soon be impossible. The new 3D mammography system offers the gold standard of care and can perform both 3D and 2D breast screening mammograms. The estimated cost of the new system is $595,000. More information about the 3D mammography campaign can be found on the KDH Foundation website. And work continues to preserve the life and use of Prescott's Leo Boivin Community Center. While the facility had its ice taken out many years ago, with the opening of the Chartrand Community Center and was shut down in 2018 because of an ammonia leak. It's reopened and has gone on to become a hub for indoor recreation, including pickleball and roller skating, as well as trade shows. A building condition assessment for the facility that's now more than 60 years old in 2025 identified around $300,000 in repairs and maintenance needed to keep it in use for the next 15 to 25 years. The biggest amount of money going to repairing corrosion to roof support beams. However, with the ice being out since 2017, it's now been discovered that the humidity has significantly decreased and fixing the roof isn't an immediate issue. It can be put off for a few more years and the money that was allocated for it can now be used to add more storage by removing the north stands, which have storage rooms underneath. Prescott Mayor Gauri Shankar tells the Vista Radio newsroom the facility is an important asset for the community.
2: It's just great to be able to have it be able to provide that support and have that facility for people to use.
1: It's expected the removal of the stands will be included as part of the 2027 municipal budget, and the roof will be reevaluated in 2030. Be the first to know. Sign up and get news alerts delivered directly to your inbox at myprescottnow.com.
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1: Blue Rodeo's Greg Keeler on finding their way in country music.
2: I think that there's something rebellious about a lot of country music, and we identified with that. And there's something very sort of sincere about country music. That was nice too, you know. And when you say country music, you know, like, it's such a wide term to use, you know, because our country music influences might have been a little more rocky, and it took us a while to get to the sweet finesse of Merle Haggard and Lefty Frizzell.

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1: Johnny Cash.
2: I start a lot more songs than I finish because I realize when I get into them, they're no good. I don't throw them away. I just put them away, kind of store them, get them out of sight. But I'll get an idea for a song that will gel in my mind for weeks or months, and then one day, just like that, I'll write it. Songwriting is a very strange thing, so far as I'm concerned. It's not something that I can say, next Tuesday morning, I'm going to sit down and write songs. I can't do that. Can't, no way. 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I do. I have to get fed. I have to get filled up in order to pour out.

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Right around this date in 1980, John Bonham took the stage in Germany for what would become his final concert with Led Zeppelin. And just a few months later, in September, he was gone, and rock music lost one of its most powerful forces. There are drummers, and then there's John Bonzo Bonham. The moment he played, you felt it. It was deep and thunderous. It was unmistakable. You knew it was him. His style set the standard, and his influence still echoes through rock today. I was thinking about that final performance. It kind of brings a reminder of how quickly time moves and how moments we think will last forever can disappear. But what Led Zeppelin created still stands, and it's unforgettable. When I was doing evening rock radio, I had a tradition. Every night at 8 minutes to midnight, I'd play Stairway to Heaven. Maybe you were one of my listeners back then. Thank you for that. The studio would dim, the music would rise. Everything seemed to slow down. Plus, I had to get out of there. You know what I mean? It's midnight, right? But it became more than just a song. It was shared with listeners. All of us connected through those final notes. It's incredible to think this masterpiece came together in a small cottage in Wales. Jimmy Page capturing melodies, Robert Plant shaping lyrics by the fire. From that quiet space came something truly monumental. More than 50 years later, Stairway to Heaven still takes you on a journey with Bonham's steady, powerful drumming behind it. It reminds us why Led Zeppelin remains legendary. So turn it up. Let it wash over you. Enjoy one of rock's true masterpieces, Led Zeppelin and Stairway to Heaven. I'm Brother Jake Edwards, and this is Icon Radio.

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1: Good afternoon. I'm Casey Kenny. One person was transported to the hospital after a two-vehicle collision in Chesterville. East Region OPP say it happened at the intersection of County Road 43 and County Road 7 around 6:30 p.m. Monday. The intersection was closed while investigators were at the scene. It reopened a few hours later. The extent of injuries is currently unknown. An investigation into the crash continues. Kempville District Hospital Foundation's fundraising to purchase a new 3D mammography system. Since KDH launched its mammography services in 2011, officials say technology has evolved significantly and the new system's the best diagnostic tool available for screening mammograms. After 15 years in operation, they say the hospital's mammography machine has reached its end of life. Due to age and technical issues, the machine was out of service for several weeks in the summer of 2025, directly impacting patient care. They add that finding compatible parts and software has become increasingly difficult and will soon be impossible. The new 3D mammography system offers the gold standard of care and can perform both 3D and 2D breast screening mammograms. The estimated cost of the new system is $595,000. More information about the 3D mammography campaign can be found on the KDH Foundation website. And work continues to preserve the life and use of Prescott's Leo Boivin Community Center. While the facility had its ice taken out many years ago, with the opening of the and Chartrand Community Center and was shut down in 2018 because of a pneumonia leak. It's reopened and has gone on to become a hub for indoor recreation, including pickleball and roller skating, as well as trade shows. A building condition assessment for the facility that's now more than 60 years old in 2025 identified around $300,000 in repairs and maintenance needed to keep it in use for the next 15 to 25 years. The biggest amount of money going to repairing corrosion to roof support beams. However, with the ice being out since 2017, it's now been discovered that the humidity has significantly decreased and fixing the roof isn't an immediate issue. It can be put off for a few more years and the money that was allocated for it can now be used to add more storage by removing the north stands, which have storage rooms underneath. Prescott Mayor Gauri Shankar tells the Vista Radio newsroom the facility is an important asset for the community.
2: It's just great to be able to have it be able to provide that support and have that facility for people to use.
1: It's expected the removal of the stands will be included as part of the 2027 municipal budget, and the roof will be reevaluated in 2030. Be the first to know. Sign up and get news alerts delivered directly to your inbox at myprescottnow.com.
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Now, music software apps offer more tracks and effects than the best studios of 1985. 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
2: We had only played one or two jobs as the band before that. And now we were going out in front of 500,000 people at 9 o'clock at night on the last night of the festival. And they were ready to go crazy and rock. And they'd been out in the mud and the rain, and they just wanted to do whatever they were doing more. And you could feel this vibe coming off the audience. And you look down, and there's people with their arms in the air and their shirts off. And yeah, and we went out, and the music we played was equivalent to performing hymns. It wasn't let's go crazy, let's rock, let's rip our shirts off. It wasn't that at all. You saw the whole audience just kind of settle into this zone, and they just tripped out with us on this music while we played. We left and they went right back to ripping their shirts off and pouring the mud on.
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In 1970, Eric Clapton wanted to escape the spotlight. He yearned for the simplicity of just being a guy in a band. So he became Derek in a band called The Dominoes. They played intimate jazz and blues clubs in England with an admission price under $3. So as not to be recognized, Eric set his amplifier up in line with the rest of the musicians and stood off to the side, often turning his back to the audience for long stretches of the show. After 3 weeks, the jig was up. By then, venues were completely packed with fans who had figured out who Derek really was. U.S. promoters refused to book Derek and the Dominoes without adding, "featuring Eric Clapton." By the time they were back in the studio for a second album, the band was consumed by paranoia, friction, and heavy drug abuse. Clapton had a massive blow-up with drummer Jim Gordon, walked out of the studio, and dissolved the band forever. At Icon Radio, the songs remain. This is Derek and the Dominoes, Layla.

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1: Good afternoon, I'm Casey Kenny. One person was transported to the hospital after a two-vehicle collision in Chesterville. East Region OPP say it happened at the intersection of County Road 43 and County Road 7 around 6:30 p.m. Monday. The intersection was closed while investigators were at the scene. It reopened a few hours later. The extent of injuries is currently unknown. An investigation into the crash continues. Kempville District Hospital Foundation's fundraising to purchase a new 3D mammography system. Since KDH launched its mammography services in 2011, officials say technology has evolved significantly and the new system's the best diagnostic tool available for screening mammograms. After 15 years in operation, they say the hospital's mammography machine has reached its end of life. Due to age and technical issues, the machine was out of service for several weeks in the summer of 2025, directly impacting patient care. They add that finding compatible parts and software has become increasingly difficult and will soon be impossible. The new 3D mammography system offers the gold standard of care and can perform both 3D and 2D breast screening mammograms. The estimated cost of the new system is $595,000. More information about the 3D mammography campaign can be found on the KDH Foundation website. And work continues to preserve the life and use of Prescott's Leo Boivin Community Center. While the facility had its ice taken out many years ago, but the opening of the Chartrand Community Center and was shut down in 2018 because of an ammonia leak. It's reopened and has gone on to become a hub for indoor recreation, including pickleball and roller skating, as well as trade shows. A building condition assessment for the facility that's now more than 60 years old in 2025 identified around $300,000 in repairs and maintenance needed to keep it in use for the next 15 to 25 years. The biggest amount of money going to repairing corrosion to roof support beams. However, with the ice being out since 2017, it's now been discovered that the humidity has significantly decreased and fixing the roof isn't an immediate issue. It can be put off for a few more years and the money that was allocated for it can now be used to add more storage by removing the north stands, which have storage rooms underneath. Prescott Mayor Gauri Shankar tells the Vista Radio newsroom the facility is an important asset for the community.
2: It's just great to be able to have it be able to provide that support and have that facility for people to use.
1: It's expected the removal of the stands will be included as part of the 2027 municipal budget, and the roof will be reevaluated in 2030. Be the first to know. Sign up and get news alerts delivered directly to your inbox at myprescottnow.com.
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It's a universal villain of the five-day work week, Monday. For decades, pop music has tried to mirror the pain of a weekend's closing and the return to a job. The Mamas and Papas warned us that Monday simply couldn't be trusted. The Bangles captured the rushed panic of that manic day. Karen Carpenter sang of a melancholy cloud that settles in when our weekend disappears. If you're familiar with those songs, you're sure to remember our next one. In 1970, a folk pop group originally from Calgary had the ultimate tribute to the most painful day of the week. They layered buoyant driving brass over a dark psychedelic warning about losing your identity to the weekly grind. Although it was virtually ignored in the U.S., it hit number one in Japan and achieved gold record status in Canada. 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
2: Yes, I had to write my dad a note and get him to sign it. 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He showed and misspelled a lot of words and stuff. He showed me the letter some time ago, yeah. And he wrote back a letter to the Beatles. I can't remember what it said. Well, I sent something in the way she moves.

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0: When I say Coachella to you, what comes to mind? Gesundheit or Bless You? No. It's the place that houses pop stars for 2 weekends a year in the California desert. 2026, 139 acts played the stages. A pretty big deal if you dig new and old music or a combination of both, including Madonna, who made news.
1: Happening now, Madonna, the queen of pop, is offering a reward after her Coachella costume went missing.
2: Madonna posting to Instagram saying, "These aren't just clothes, they are part of my history."
0: Coachella is more than a music festival. It's a cultural touchstone, and a very expensive one, too, in the Palm Springs region. So you could understand that somebody might want to walk away with it. Well, no, maybe not a walk away. And it was taken away in a golf cart. I don't feel so bad now after losing my Lululemon bomber jacket in a Canadian airport recently. Does that make me a diva like Madonna? Here she is on Icon Radio.

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2: I'd been overdoing it. You know, it was the 60s and we were just getting crazed and stuff a lot of the time. And so I went to bed and wasn't feeling too great inside myself. And in the dream, my mother came in to me in the dream, and she died maybe 10 years previously. And so when someone who you've lost comes back to you in a dream, it's a miraculous moment, you know, because you're with them. And your mind doesn't say, wait a minute, you shouldn't be here. You're just with them. And so it was really nice, you know, because there's my mom, and oh, mom, you know, very emotional. And she seemed to realize, because this is all going on in my mind, of course, but, you know, forget that. She seemed to realize that I was going through struggles. And she said, it's going to be okay. It's all really going to be okay. And she said, just let it be. I went, ah, I felt great and woke up and thought, what was that? What? And I remembered the dreams of, what did she say? Let it be. And then I sat down at the piano and wrote the song.
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